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93.3 KIOA. I'm Tony Lorino, this man with 79 candles on the cake earlier this week. How well do you know his top 10 songs? Why don't you take the quiz? Let's see how you do without hearing any of the song titles as you guess along. Yeah, the quiz is waiting for you now. Throwback Nation, Instagram, and Facebook as we get the Boys of Summer vibes going. You can bet that's in his top 10. Don Henley is on.

93.3 KIOA with that mystery FAIR envelope. What's going to be inside with your fare tickets, huh? Why don't you listen up and find out again coming up 7 o'clock with Luke and Jeremy and 4 o'clock Monday on the Ride Home with Jimmy Wright. Yellow.

0: Cause I gotta have faith. Ooh, I gotta have faith. 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Gary, you're working. What do you do?
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0: Oh. You're a popular guy tonight.
1: Yeah, a lot of thirsty folks. So.
0: Yeah, we'll keep them served. Beautiful Saturday night. We'll keep the tunes coming with this one.

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1: I don't like being an adult most days.
0: I don't either. 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Just good music.
1: Well, please, good adult music. Yes.
0: Yeah.
1: Yes.
0: The stuff we like.
1: Yes.
0: Yes. No flat tires. 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

0: 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And your husband is just dropping off the kids at Grandma and Grandpa's as we speak tonight. You guys going to get a little wild?
1: Maybe. We'll see. We'll see what happens.
0: That's the sound of a mom that knows she's going to get wild.

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0: O'Reilly's.
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93.3 KIOA. I'm Tony the Reno, so you call yourself a rock fan. Big day for AC/DC today. Why don't we celebrate it, try and guess the year, and you could win some money coming up on the Throwback Timeline in about 20 minutes.

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one of the most iconic drum starts to any song, right? You air drummed on that, right? We're going to do-do-do on this, right? If you're a 90s child, there's nothing better. It's all yours tonight, Lindsay and Mike. Thanks for having your throwbacks on. Third Eye Blind on the All Request Hour.

Des Moines' greatest hits, 93.3 KIOA. What's going on? I'm Tony the Reno. You ready? Three clues. 1 year back in the day. One iconic rock and roll album released. You know the year. You could win $100. Let's play our throwback timeline together next.

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0: 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Bomb, bomb, bomb, bomb. Magnum P.I. first debuts in primetime TV. Oh, us little leaguers are grabbing our first wad of big league chew out of that white envelope. Yeah, chew and feel like you were doing sunflower seeds or other stuff. And Back in Black, the iconic album of AC/DC released today with great songs like You Shook Me All Night Long. In what year? Was it 1980, 1981, or 1982? Text your guess to text and enter and win right now to 877-909-1989.
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Yeah, the stuff that was so much fun and shredded, the bubblegum first released. Magnum P.I. debuts on TV, and this song, huge for AC/DC, as Back in Black, released this day in what year? If you guess 1980, you got it.

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0: 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Those very specific words. Maybe you're just like my father, too old. Maybe you're just like my mother. She's never satisfied, and that's why we relate to this one, huh, Amanda?
1: Yep, that's probably why I liked it so much.
0: We won't tell either one of our parents how we relate to the music. It's our little secret, right?
1: Yeah.
0: Prince rules. Parents drool. When Doves Cry is on.

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This is going to be so cool at the Iowa Cubs game. 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

93.3 KIOA playing Des Moines' greatest hits. I'm Tony Lorino. What a great night so far, huh? And the party is far from over, especially if the year 1983 is special to you. Maybe your graduation year. Maybe the year you were born. Maybe just a playlist you got on your phone. Let's do it. An hour of the hits of 83 coming up on the Late Night Class Reunion in 40.

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0: It's funny how having a cassette of one of your favorite groups rubs off on your kids. I know it did for me growing up, and it did for you too, Marilyn. You had David Bowie, the cassette, back in the day, and now your daughter?
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0: Love it. Let's get some Bowie on for you and for them tonight too. 877-909-1989. Got one of those songs that you relate to, your kids love as well? Yeah, the good 80s and 90s stuff? Tell us about it. We'll get your throwbacks on as more of the 80s and 90s continue next.

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93.3 KIOA with that mystery FAIR envelope. What's going to be inside with your fare tickets, huh? 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

0: 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John, how's your day going?
1: Just coming back from a long day at work. I drive trucks, so.
0: Gotcha. Well, I know you are an awfully safe guy driving for work and all. You drive safe home, too, okay?
1: Appreciate it, bud.
0: Yeah, if you drive for work as well, we get it. Still working hard? Still driving safe? We're here for you. Great tunes just like this.

0: 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It's 1 year of hits for one solid hour. Throwback Nation's late night class reunion. Go! And if these sound familiar,
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93.3 KIOA with Des Moines' greatest hits. And welcome back to the year of Thriller. The year that MTV is taking off. The year that we are here for all for it and all for soaking it in one more time tonight. I'm Tony DeReno. Welcome to the late night class reunion, class of 1983 style. Oh, and there are dance moves to this one, too. Let's refresh your memory with them now with MJ and Beat It.

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0: Class of 1983, it is all you tonight. 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Better taste, better nutrition, better eggs. I'm Tony Marino. Elton John went through a lot in the late 70s and early 80s, so it's no doubt that he wrote a song called I'm Still Standing. And you don't have to go through all the trauma and all the craziness of Hollywood that he went through to relate to that song. We can absolutely get on our feet with that tonight. Stand up. You're still here. You still got something to prove. Let's do it together with Elton and more. The best of 1983 next.
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0: 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Todd, 1983 is your year. What's your song for the late night class reunion?
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Well, there is so much going on this summer all over Central Iowa. 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

1983 Late Night Class Reunion. Yeah, everybody's first boy band. Oh, it's New Kids, right? No, no, no. It's new, but it's not the Kids on the Block. It would be New Edition, Class of 83 style with this one. Just cool it now.

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Class of 1983 Late Night Class Reunion is on. I'm Tony the Reno. Well, MTV is at its peak when we're talking about those music videos of the 80s with songs like this in 1983. It's not one that you wanted your mom to see you watch it. Check it out on YouTube. You'll know what I mean. Here's the Tubes, and She's a Beauty.

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2: Good morning. You're listening to Information Iowa on the Des Moines Media Group. I'm Kate Garner, Public Affairs Director, and my very special guest today is one of my favorite humans from one of my favorite places. I've got Amy Hines here from, now I say A. Hines 57, and she says, Hines 57, and I suppose that's right, but I like it my way. Anyway, Pet Rescue and Transport. Good morning, Amy.
3: Good morning, and you can pronounce it any way you want because you're one of my favorite people, too.
2: Well, thank you. If you do not know what Amy does, I'm going to let her tell you because it is amazing, and people in Dallas County particularly should be talking to their local elected officials about being part of the solution and finding those dollars that I know are just sitting there, City of Waukee, to help with the animal control issues in Dallas County. Amy, what do you do?
3: I take care of mutts, hence the Hines 57. If you Google it, you'll get mutts. You'll get steak sauce too. But when I was a kid, we called mutts Hines 57s, sure. And I'm Amy Hines. So I was born to take care of mutts, which is what I love to do each and every day.
2: Yes, you do. And you started this because you found one and there was no place for this dog to go.
3: Right.
2: And the next thing you know, you've created a rescue.
3: Right. Yeah, it just kind of all fell into place. Gracie was dumped out of a little red truck. Whoever that little red truck driver was, I still remember you.
2: You know, though,
3: it started a good thing.
2: Yeah,
3: I know.
2: Because we were talking off air, the number of lives that you have saved at this little rescue that can out in DeSoto and taken in so many animals. I mean, at one point you were taking cats too, but the dog situation is just much more pointed and necessary out there because people tend to just let dogs loose.
3: Right. And they're not nearly as resourceful as cats.
2: No. Yeah. Cats are, when you look at the evolutionary thing, cats are actually closer to their wild cousins than dogs are.
3: Right.
2: So there's a reason that cats are like, I got to hunt. I guess I got to hunt.
3: Yeah.
2: And dogs are like, where's my bowl?
3: Yeah, they are. They don't know what to do out on their own. You know, you can't just dump your dog on a farm and expect some farmer to take care of them. People have this fantasy about, oh, my dog needs to live on a farm. No. Number one, a farmer will probably shoot it, and or a horse will trample it, or it's just not a good idea.
2: Yeah.
3: And they don't know how to find their own food.
2: Well, yeah. And they're out there competing against actual carnivores who live there naturally, whether it be coyotes or, in the rare case, wolves.
3: Right.
2: Especially out in the rural areas. So please do not dump your pet. Instead, find answers. Because one of the reasons that people feel like they have to make the terrible choice of giving up their pet is affordability has become this horrible thing. As tech bros and others are looking for other investments, saw people adopt a lot of pets during COVID. And we're like, we should invest in and or buy out veterinarians and veterinary care, whether it be medication or supplies. And everything has skyrocketed price rise over the last 5 years. And now you are dealing with the aftermath of people being priced out, never mind gas and grocery prices that also have driven things up.
3: Right. And if you can't feed your kids, you're not going to prioritize your dog over your kids. So it's just sad because just regular, you know, annual shots at the vet will cost you between $400 and $600, you know, a year because of these corporate buyouts of these vet clinics, which is why we're in the process of hiring a full-time vet. And we need a vet tech to go with her, anybody looking for a vet tech job, because we would like to get back to having low-cost spay and neuter clinics, vaccination clinics, microchip clinics. We need to do these things for the public so they can afford their pets. Because a dog with, you know, say they break their leg somehow, they get hit by a car and they just have a broken

0: leg, you go to the emergency vet, and it can cost you a lot of money, and it shouldn't have to.
1: I love that, Amy, you are always about finding answers and making solutions. That's what Heinz 57 Pet Rescue and Transport started as, and that's what it continues to be to this day. So you are looking for a vet tech, because last time we talked, you were also looking for a vet. So I'm excited you found a vet.
0: Yes. We haven't finalized it yet. So if you're listening, we're hoping to get that done soon.
1: Absolutely.
0: But yeah, we're very excited about that. And just being able to offer the community an alternative so they can keep their pets and not have to euthanize a dog because of a broken leg or an allergy, you know, things that are solvable, easily solvable.
1: Well, and it also means that people don't give up their pets and try to give them to you so that you turn around and have another animal.
0: Out of the shelter.
1: Yeah, the whole goal of rescuing is to get pets into loving homes and keep them there.
0: Right.
1: And that's the whole point of what you do. And when it comes to making all that happen, before we get on to talking about a way that people can have some hands-on ways of helping you out, you're always taking donations because all of these things, including the vet and vet tech that you're going to put together so that you can offer people options, they have to be paid. So you are always looking for donors.
0: Right. We always need donations, especially summertime has always been hard. Holiday time is great, but you know, that gets us to the summer. And then summer is like, oh my God, how are we going to pay everybody? Because we do have to pay people. You know, we are a business and volunteers are wonderful, but they're also, you know, a little scarce during the summer. And especially now with the cost of gas being so high, they're not making quite as many trips out to DeSoto because it is a little further out. It's tricky in the summer. So we really appreciate donations in the summer. And if you don't want to give money, you know, you can send us a bag of Iams dog food. We try to keep everybody on the same diet.
1: Do you have a wish list anywhere?
0: Yeah, we have a wish list on Amazon and on Chewy and Walmart. So
1: okay, Heinz 57. So a Heinz 57 is who you're looking for on those services. So go find their list and you can send them stuff. But when it comes to fiscal donations, I want to remind businesses and individuals, we talk about end of year giving so that you meet that magical threshold when it comes to filing your taxes. That doesn't just count in December. You can give right now in the summertime, and those dollars will go towards your total tax benefit for the end of the year as well. So don't forget that. You can always give now because people, like you said, love to give at Christmas, and I totally get that. But people also have birthdays and they have anniversaries and every other way that you can give to a Heinz 57 and be able to benefit the loved one that you're giving in the name of and the animals and the people who work so hard. And when you say you're a business, you're a nonprofit business.
0: Correct.
1: Nobody's making money.
0: Nobody's making money. In fact, many, many summers I have given up paychecks to make sure everybody else gets theirs.
1: Yes, you have.
0: But let's have Christmas in July.
1: That's right. Exactly. Exactly. So let's talk about the volunteers. You touched on them a little bit. You are always in need of volunteers.
0: Always.
1: And you said, you know, people get busy during the summer months and so they don't volunteer at the same rate. But one of the best ways to fix that problem is just more people are volunteering.
0: Right.
1: Whether it be, you know, if you live around DeSoto, you're out in Adel, you're out in Dallas Center, whatever, you can do that. You're not talking about a giant commitment. People don't have to come out there and spend 12 hours.
0: No, so we have shifts if you want to come in and help in our buildings. We have breakfast shift, lunch shift, dinner shift, bedtime shift. They last maybe 2 hours.
1: Yeah, exactly.
0: Yeah, it's real easy to do. And we're always looking for people to help fill those shifts.
1: And I remind people that handling animals is a great way to lower your blood pressure and be able to be de-stressed without having to exercise even. I mean, come on.
0: Right.
1: You can just pet them. And all of a sudden your body goes, ah, it's better. Yeah.
0: And if you have kids, we have our whole puppy patrol building where you just take care of moms and puppies.
1: Oh, well, I love that. I did not know that. That's awesome.
0: So kids can come out and have hands-on experience.
1: Well, and kids also have their birthday parties out there. They food raise for their birthdays instead of getting presents. I see the kids making a huge commitment to a Heinz 57 and I love it.
0: Yeah, kids are great and they're the ones that are going to take over. So kids, go to school, go to college, take some science classes and some business classes because I'm getting old.
1: No, she's not. So what is your website for when people want to give money or want to find out about volunteer opportunities? Because you're constantly having almost monthly little meetings where you teach people about volunteering if they want to come learn more.
0: Right. Every month we do an open house for volunteers, and we tell you about all the different volunteer opportunities, because you can do stuff just sitting at home on your computer or coming out and taking care of dogs or taking a dog home and taking care of them there until they find their home. We have so many things that people can do depending on what they want to get involved in. And if you can't volunteer, you know, and you know somebody who does, give them a gas card so they can get over here and help us out.
1: That's right. So your website is?
0: ahines57.com.
1: Okay. And on there, not only will you find volunteer opportunities, way to be a donor, more information about the nonprofit in general, but you can also find pets that are adoptable. So many cute, like I just saw Ladybug. And then there's also a bonded pair that came from a lady who was growing too old to take care of them. You have all kinds of amazing stories. And then you also take animals from shelters that euthanize. And you do your level best not to do that unless somebody's very injured. You are really all about finding them a next great home. And people can do that with you.
0: Right. Because we believe in not second chances, but third, fourth, fifth, sixth, seventh. We give lots of chances. So we do have some harder behavior dogs, but we have so many volunteers that absolutely love them and they do their best with them. We don't have a trainer. So if you're a trainer and you'd like to volunteer, we sure need that. We need that a lot. But the dogs just need love and care. And we've got some special cases like Mr. Wonderful, who was living out in the woods and people knew about it. Mm-hmm. Since last November. Mm. And it turns out he's blind.
1: Oh,
0: so he's living out there with these eyes that are very painful. His corneas were about to rupture. Mm. And he had no sight left, so there was no saving his eyes. So we did have to remove his eyes, but he was, you know, skin and bones. I don't know how he survived out there blind, you know, trying to protect himself and find food and water. It's amazing. And yet he's so sweet. He's the sweetest, happy dog. It's like he has no clue that he has this horrific thing happening to him, because he's like, wow, I have a full bowl of water and a full bowl of food. And I have people being nice to me. This is great.
1: I think Mr. Wonderful is the greatest example of your mission in its entirety. And it is to be able to care for dogs wherever they're at. And that can look like any number of things, including an animal that's been lost in the woods and is blind. And you take care of these horrible medical needs. Some of the recent posts that you've done, especially around the 4th of July, just were absolutely heartbreaking. But you're doing the work. You're doing amazing things. And ultimately, for the animals, you are finding them good, safe homes and places to spend there forever. That's amazing, Amy. Thank you so much for all you do.
0: Thank you for that. I appreciate that. You're going to make me cry. So I'm going to quick pivot. Anyway, we also, for our dogs that you might, you know, really hesitate to give a second chance to or give them a try in your home, we have a staycation. We have three different levels. We have the staycation where you can take a dog home for a week and try them out, see how they are. Or you can take them for a weekend or just overnight or just for a day even, you know, try out one of our dogs that seem like they might have an issue, because you get them home and they're a completely different dog. They're just not doing well in a shelter, so they don't show well, you know, they're stressed, and you get them home and they're this incredible best friend.
1: Yeah, I recently took a dog for a walk. She wasn't particularly personable to me, but she just kept getting sent on these walks, and ultimately she got so used to the concept of humans because her situation was unknown and how her human interaction was. And the next thing you know, she meets a pair of kids, and she had been marked as no kids. She met these kids and she was like, you're my destiny. And it was just this miraculous, like she became a different dog in an instant. And that's the kind of opportunity that you offer pets and humans, is to find their destiny together. So
0: yeah, let's just figure it out, because we can't figure it out if they're just stuck in a kennel. And even if you don't decide to keep the dog after a staycation, it's still a win for all of us, because you can then provide us with information about how they did that we wouldn't necessarily know. It's a great way to try out a dog.
1: I love it. It's another form of volunteerism too. So I'm talking to Amy Hines from Ahines 57 Pet Rescue and Transport. And before we go, we have talked about donations. We have talked about volunteerism. We've talked about ways to help volunteers and ways to adopt. And all of that, again, Amy, is at your website.
0: Right. At ahines57.com.
1: Awesome.
0: And if you forget how to spell Heinz, look at your ketchup bottle.
1: That's right. Well, Amy, again, thank you so much for all you and your entire crew of both employees and volunteers do for the community, especially Dallas County.
0: Thank you.
1: Amy Hines has been my guest. Really, I can't say enough good things about her and the rest.

0: rescue. So please, Ahines 57 Pet Rescue and Transport. 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

Hello again, and welcome to American Top 40. My name's Casey Kasem, and I'm here to count down the most popular songs in the USA. Based on Billboard Magazine's weekly survey of record stores and radio stations all over America, these are the 40 biggest hits in the 50 states. We start off with our regular recap of the top three in last week's countdown. And at number three last week was this song.

That was the song that was number three last week, Little Genie by Elton John. I'm Casey Kasem on American Top 40, and we're recapping the top three songs of last week. At number two...

Coming up by Paul McCartney and Wings, the song that was number two last week. I'm Casey Kasem, and you're listening to American Top 40. Leading into this week's countdown, we're doing a regular recap of the top three songs of last week. And at number one was this salty commentary on the state of

0: to me.
1: The number one song last week, It's Still Rock and Roll to Me by Billy Joel. And that's our recap of last week's top three. I'm Casey Kasem. Coming up in this week's top 40 is a song that was turned down by every major record company in New York City because the producer told us it was made in Minneapolis. Well, that Minneapolis-made record went to number one. Details coming up.
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3: Well,

Eddie Rabbit at number 40 with the first of the 40 hottest records in the USA this week. That's Driving My Life Away. Well, now we're up to a former number one smash, one of the biggest hits of the year that was turned down by every major record company in New York City. At least, that's what the creator of the song, Funky Town, told us about the tough time he had turning his song into a hit. According to Steve Greenberg, the man behind Lip Sync, his song Funky Town got off to a terrific start in his hometown of Minneapolis. Steve said that when he released it on his own label, quote, the local DJs went nuts. The record went to number one in the Twin Cities. But Steve got a different reaction when he tried to interest the big record labels in New York in distributing Funky Town. Steve says, I met with the presidents of every major record label in New York, but they were all so-so. They thought that Minneapolis was nowhere land and that anything that came out of there was nothing. I have a big chip on my shoulder from that New York trip. Well, Steve Greenberg didn't give up, and he found an interested label in Casablanca Records in Los Angeles. His record was released nationally and went to number one for 4 weeks. And here it is. It's still hanging in there at number 39. Here's Lip Sync and Funky Town.

0: the former number one hit by Lip Sync called Funky Town as the countdown rolls on.
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Here's Tulsa Time.

0: Debuting at number 38 in the countdown, Eric Clapton and his band with Tulsa Time. This is Casey Kasem on American Top 40.
1: Number 37.
0: The Australian band Air Supply had their first U.S. hit a few months ago called Lost in Love. It peaked at number 3. Their follow-up, All Out of Love, is climbing the chart just a little bit slower. Up 2 notches this week to number 37. Air Supply.

0: Air Supply at number 37, second week on the chart with All Out of Love. 36 big ones to number one as we count them down.
1: Casey's Coast to Coast, American.
0: Now, here's a first. The first recording act from the state of Maine to have a top 40 hit. Rick Panett and Oak made that claim, and it seems to check out. Here they are, Maine's first top 40 act. At number 36 in the countdown, Rick Panett and Oak.

Rick Panett and Oak at number 36, third week on the chart with King of the Hill. Five records debuted this week on American Top 40, and one is by newcomer Fred Knobloch. He's 26 years old, he's from Mississippi, and he comes in at number 35 with Why Not Me? Fred Knobloch. I'll take a

Fred Knoblauch at number 35, debuting with Why Not Me. A few months ago on AT40, we named eight recording acts who were born in the Caribbean and have hit the top 40. But you listeners have come up with two more. The acts who hit with this song. And with this one. By the

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0: Ronstadt, second week on the chart, moving from 38 to 34 on American Top 40 with I Can't Let Go. A few months ago, we answered a question about Caribbean artists who have hit the top 40 in the rock era. And our researchers came up with eight of them. One act from Trinidad, Mac and Katie Kassoon. Five acts from Jamaica, Dave and Ansel Collins, Millie Small, Jimmy Cliff, Desmond Decker, and Carl Douglas. And from Cuba, there was Prez Prado and one of the DeCastro sisters. Another of the DeCastros was born in the Dominican Republic. But listener George Leopold in the Bronx came up with one we missed. A man who had two top 40 hits in the 60s, Watermelon Man and Cloud Nine. He's the Cuban-born percussionist, Mongo Santa Maria. George, I thank you for catching that slip. And I also thank Maureen Davis of Cola, South Carolina for catching another. 2 years ago, a European quartet whose members had all been born on islands of the Caribbean had a hit called Rivers of Babylon. That was the group Boney M. So now our count of recording acts who have hit the top 40 and came originally from the Caribbean stands at 10. And the countdown continues.
1: Number 33.
0: Well, it's been nearly 2 years since singer-songwriter Jackson Browne has been in the countdown. His last hit was Stay. His latest single is Boulevard, debuting at number 33, Jackson Browne.

0: Jackson Browne with his fifth top 40 hit. This one debuting at number 33 is titled Boulevard. He wrote it, he sang it, and he co-produced it. 32 big hits to number one, and we're counting them down.
1: Casey, coast to coast, American Top 40.
0: Once a week with American Top 40, and you know where your favorite songs are in the national music scene. My name's Casey Kasem, on with the countdown and the song at number 32. Here's Journey and Walks Like a Lady.

The five-man group from San Francisco, Journey, at number 32 again this week, fourth week on the chart with Walks Like a Lady. Now from the AT40 archives. Another of the number one songs of the 60s. We're reviewing them all at the rate of three a week, from January 1960 to December 1969. And we're up to July 1960. This was the 10th number one single of the 60s. Brenda Lee's I'm Sorry.

0: in our weekly review of all the number one songs of the 60s from the AT40 archives of July 1960. That was Brenda Lee with I'm Sorry, Billboard's 10th number one single of the 60s. This is American Top 40 in Hollywood, California, counting down the most popular songs in the USA. I'm Casey Kasem, and we'll continue in a moment. 31 big hits to go to the number one song in the land.
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1: 5% of the songs in this week's countdown are from movie soundtracks. 9 out of the 40, the highest in chart history. Here's one of those songs now, and it happens to be the highest debuter of the week. From the soundtrack of the motion picture Fame, here's the title song coming in at number 31 by newcomer Irene Cara.

0: Irene Cara. Her first chart single at number 31 is from the motion picture soundtrack of Fame, the title song. The founding members of the ELO, the Electric Light Orchestra, are the only rock stars ever to be sued by a head of government. They were taken to court by former British Prime Minister Harold Wilson, and Sir Harold won. The story and their hit are coming up.
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0: Every week on American Top 40, we count down the most popular songs in America from Magic, Idaho to Magic City, Texas. Climbing three notches to number 30, the Dirt Band with Make a Little Magic.

The Dirt Band and Make a Little Magic at number 30, moving up three, third week on the chart. Well, now we're up to the current hit by the ELO, the Electric Light Orchestra, the British supergroup whose three founding members were sued in court by former British Prime Minister Harold Wilson. The three were all members of a popular British group called The Move. Now, The Move had a string of hits in England in the late 60s. And they also had an ambitious manager with a taste for pulling unusual publicity stunts, like the one that backfired back in 68. He had sent out hundreds of copies of a publicity postcard featuring a caricature of the Prime Minister. Now, we spoke with the former drummer for The Move, Bev Bevan, and he told us that he and the rest of the guys in the band never saw the drawing. But apparently, a lot of other people did. And one copy of the card found its way into the hands of the Prime Minister, Harold Wilson himself. And he was so offended by the drawing that he took The Move to court. And he won his suit. And the settlement awarded to the Prime Minister was a heavy one. It cost The Move all their royalties from their hit at the time, which was at number 2 on the British charts. Well, Bev Bevan left The Move in the early 70s, and along with two other former members, formed the Electric Light Orchestra. And this week, ELO is at number 29 with their current hit, I'm Alive.

after 2 weeks at number 16, I'm Alive from the soundtrack of Xanadu by the Electric Light Orchestra falls to number 29 in the countdown. I'm Casey Kasem, and the countdown continues. Number 28. This song debuted 2 weeks ago at 36. Last week, a big move to 30. This week to 28. Benny Mardones and Into the Night.

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The Commodore's latest hit, Old Fashioned Love, climbs two notches to 27.

The Commodores at number 27, third week on the chart with Old Fashioned Love. In his 9 years of charting, Boz Scaggs has hit the top 40 five times. In 1976, he had It's Over and Lowdown. In 77, Lido Shuffle. And so far this year, Breakdown Dead Ahead and his latest hit, climbing five notches to number 26, JoJo. Here's Boz Scaggs.

0: big mover on American Top 40, Boz Skaggs from 31 to 26 with his latest call, JoJo. Coming up, a long-distance dedication from a girl in New York to the woman who adopted her and her two brothers.
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0: every week, we count down the most popular songs in America as determined by the official Billboard survey of radio airplay and record sales. And according to that survey, Take a Little Rhythm climbs three notches to number 25 this week. Here's Ollie Thompson.

written, sung, and co-produced by newcomer Ollie Thompson from Glasgow, Scotland. He's at number 25, third week on the chart with Take a Little Rhythm. This is Casey on American Top 40 in Hollywood. The purpose of our long-distance dedications is to share a feeling that's expressed best by a song. Like the thoughts in this letter from a girl in Smithtown, New York. She writes, "Dear Casey, my name is Holly and I'm 15 and a half years old. My mother adopted me and my two brothers. I've always felt something special for my mother. Don't get me wrong, I love my father deeply, but it's not like the feeling a girl has towards her mother. She raised us from poor, homeless children, taught us life's good and bad points, and helped us through bad breaks. She was always there to lean on. Her shoulder was always there to cry on, and it still is. Now she's in Arizona with a sick aunt. We don't know when she'll be back. May take weeks. So I'd like to dedicate the song, You Make Me Feel Brand New, to my mother. Because whenever a crisis comes up, she's always there to make somebody feel that there's someone who cares. Thank you very much. Signed, Holly." Okay, Holly, here's your long-distance dedication.

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6: I'm Casey Kasem. We've mentioned that Mickey Gilley's current hit, Stand By Me, is the fourth remake of the same top 40 hit. It was a hit for Benny King, Spider Turner, and John Lennon. This week, let's hear a bit of John Lennon's version right next to Mickey Gilley's. Here from 1975, the beginning of John Lennon's Stand By Me.

Mickey Gilley, country star with his first pop hit at number 24, fifth week on the chart, and it's called Stand By Me. A listener in California writes in to ask what woman's name has been used the most times in the titles of top 40 songs. Well, interestingly, the four most popular names all end with the letter Y. Sally, Ruby, Judy, and Mary. We'll find out which appeared the most in just a few minutes. Every week, American Top 40 is heard in the 50 states and around the world on great radio stations like WFMO, Fairmont, North Carolina, WFNN, Escanaba, Michigan, and 2CA, Canberra, Australia. Pete Townsend of The Who climbs two notches this week to number 23 with Let My Love Open the Door.

0: Pete Townsend's fourth week on the chart, moving up 2 to 23 with Let My Love Open the Door. This is Casey on American Top 40 in Hollywood. And now, let's answer that question about women's names in the Top 40. It comes in from Sue Drooley in Durham, California. And Sue says that we've answered many questions about names in the titles of hits in the Top 40. With that in mind, Sue would like to know, what woman's name has appeared in the most Top 40 song titles in the rock era? Well, there are four women's names that have appeared more than five times in Top 40 song titles, Sue. There's Judy, which appears in five different song titles, including Judy's Turn to Cry and Sweet Judy Blue Eyes. Then both Sally and Ruby appear in the titles of six different songs, including Long Tall Sally and Mustang Sally and Ruby Baby and Ruby Tuesday. But the woman's name that appeared in the most Top 40 song titles? Well, it's just plain Mary, which has appeared in 10 different song titles, including Along Comes Mary, Proud Mary, and Take a Message to Mary. There's your answer, Sue. Mary is the woman's name that appears in the most Top 40 song titles in the rock era. Thanks for writing, Sue. Now on with the countdown.
1: Number 22.
0: From their album Duke, here's Genesis at number 22 with Misunderstanding.

Genesis is the name of the group, the three-man group at number 22, their sixth week on the chart with Misunderstanding. Now, from the AT40 archives. Another of the number one songs of the 60s, and we're up to August 1960. This was the 11th number one single of the 60s, Itsy Bitsy Teeny Weeny Yellow Polka Dot Bikini by Brian Hyland.

0: That was Brian Hyland with Itsy Bitsy Teeny Weeny Yellow Polka Dot Bikini, Billboard's 11th number one single of the 60s. I'm Casey Kasem. This is American Top 40 in Hollywood. We're counting down the week's 40 biggest hit singles, and we're 21 big hits away from the number one song in the land. We'll continue in a moment, so stay right where you are.
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2: 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I'm Casey Kasem, and on we go.
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2: This week, Jermaine Jackson falls 12 notches to number 21 with his recent number 1 soul and number 9 pop hit. Let's get serious.

number 21 in popularity, last week at number 9, Jermaine Jackson and Let's Get Serious. This is Casey on AT40 in Hollywood, and you know, I've noticed that all four of Miko Minardo's hits have a common denominator. There was his medley from Star Wars, the theme from Close Encounters, themes from The Wizard of Oz, and currently his medley from The Empire Strikes Back. All of them from motion picture scores. He just may be the chart king of movie music. We'll check it out. Miko moves up to number 20 this week with Empire Strikes Back.

Nico at number 20 in the countdown with Empire Strikes Back medley. This is Casey on American Top 40 in Hollywood. Whatever happened to the last white solo singer to hit number one on the soul chart? She did that 17 years ago with this song. My update on Leslie Gore is coming up.

You're listening to the biggest pop hits in America by the biggest pop stars in the world. Billboard ranks them, we count them down on American Top 40. I'm Casey Kasem. We're up to number 19 now, and it's by Joe Walsh, his fifth solo single. I say solo because Joe's had hit records as a member of the Eagles. This one's called All Night Long.

Joe Walsh at number 19, moving up two on American Top 40 with All Night Long. Well, now let's find out whatever happened to the last white solo singer to hit number one on the soul chart, the pretty strawberry blonde.

from Tenafly, New Jersey. It was 17 years ago that a teenage high school student named Leslie Gore made a big splash with her first chart single, a song called It's My Party. And not only did it go to number one on the pop chart, it also hit the top spot on the soul chart, something no other white solo singer has done since. That first hit, produced by Quincy Jones, propelled Leslie Gore to stardom overnight. But Leslie was no one-hit wonder. She followed It's My Party with 10 more top 40 hits, like You Don't Own Me, Judy's Turn to Cry, and She's a Fool. But Leslie Gore was no fool. Even though she kept turning out hits, she stayed in school. And she went on to get a degree in literature from exclusive Sarah Lawrence College. After college, Leslie tried an acting career for a while, playing roles on The Donna Reed Show and even Batman. And she also performed in several stage musicals. Then, a few years ago, Leslie Gore returned to pop music, singing in nightclubs and writing songs. Today, Leslie Gore lives in Manhattan, and if you want to hear what her songs sound like these days, you can find a couple of them being performed in the hit movie Fame. And that's my update on Leslie Gore. And as an AT40 extra, here's Leslie's biggest hit from 1963, It's My Party.

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0: The Blues Brothers at number 18 in our survey on American Top 40. Gimme Some Lovin'. I'm Casey Kasem.
1: Number 17.
0: The man who wrote this next song and who also sings it, Christopher Cross, leaves no doubt about his love for the sea and for sailing. And people must be getting his message because his record, Sailing, climbed six notches to number 17 this week. He sings, "If the wind is right, you can find the joy of innocence again. The canvas can do miracles."

0: Christopher Cross has one of the two hottest records in the countdown, moving up 6 notches this week to number 17. His hit song is Sailing. You know, sometimes for a new band, the hardest thing for the musicians to agree on is what to call themselves. And that's how it was for a band in this week's countdown, until they turned on the TV and saw the perfect name written on a barroom wall in an old Western called Dodge City. Details coming up.
1: The hits from coast to coast, American Jack.
0: We're counting down the most popular songs in the country from Racine to Killeen, from Stanton to Canton. Climbing 2 notches to number 16 on American Top 40, Kenny Rogers with Love the World Away.

number 16 in our countdown of the 40 biggest hits in the USA, moving up two notches with Love the World Away. That was Kenny Rogers. I'm Casey Kasem, AT40.

He originates in Hollywood. You know, sometimes for a new band, the toughest thing for the members to agree on is what to call themselves. Dozens of names are suggested and not one of them satisfies everybody. And that's how it was for a band in this week's Countdown when they formed back in the early 70s. The band's guitarist, Vince Gill, told us that this group spent weeks tossing names around, but none of them stuck. Then one day, while the band members were sitting in a bar room in Cincinnati, still discussing what to name themselves, an old movie came on the bar's television set. It was a film from 1939 starring Errol Flynn and Olivia de Havilland called Dodge City. So the band put aside their arguing for a while and started paying attention to the action on screen. Dodge City was a rough-and-tumble place filled with desperados, and the town's citizens were trying to clean the place up. The women folk in the town wanted to close down the saloons, and to do that, they organized themselves into a group called the Pure Prairie League. Well, when those women in the movie marched into the Dodge City Saloon and put up a sign with their name on it, Vince Gill told us it hit all five guys in the band at the same time. They had found their name. And that's how the nameless band from Southern Ohio became the Pure Prairie League. This week, they're at number 15 in our survey with their second top 40 single, Let Me Love You Tonight.

0: The Pure Prairie League, after a couple of weeks at number 10 on American Top 40, fall to 15 in the countdown with Let Me Love You Tonight. 14 big hits to number one and counting them down.
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0: Benson and the Miracles hit from 1967, written by Smokey, called More Love. 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
1: Number 13.
0: The Charlie Daniels Band has been together since way back in 1971 when they were first put together in Nashville, Tennessee. Their current hit is their fourth Top 40 song at number 13, In America.

The Charlie Daniels Band at number 13, moving up a notch, fifth week on the chart with In America. There's an English supergroup in the countdown that many people predicted would never last. And they've lasted longer than any other act that was part of the British pop invasion. Their 31st Top 40 hit is coming up. Coast to coast, American. 8040 originates in Hollywood. I'm Casey Kasem. Singer-songwriter Carole King climbs a notch to number 12 with her remake of a song she wrote for the Chiffons in the early 60s, One Fine Day.

Carole King at number 12 in our countdown, moving up a notch with One Fine Day. Now on American Top 40, we're up to the latest smash by the longevity champs among English rock groups. In a lot of ways, this five-man band were the punk rockers of the mid-60s. They were defiant and rebellious. They dressed grubby and acted raunchy. A lot of people wish that they'd just go away. And their fans loved every bit of negative reaction they generated. This controversial group first hit the American charts only a few months after the Beatles. And during the early years of their career, they were only slightly overshadowed by the Fab Foursome, but they never earned the universal love that came to the Beatles. One English newspaper ran this group's picture with a caption that asked, "Would you let your sister go out with one of them?" And Englishman Geoffrey Cannon, editor of the BBC's official publication, wrote of them, "They're perverted, outrageous, violent, repulsive, ugly, tasteless, incoherent. A travesty. And that's what's good about them." End of quote. Well, from all reports, 16 years of continuous superstardom and continuous criticism haven't spoiled the Rolling Stones. They're still outrageous, and they laugh about it every day on their way to the bank. Here's the longest-lived English band on the American charts, climbing six notches to number 11 with their latest, Emotional Rescue.

The Rolling Stones cooking along with a song at number 11, moving up 6 notches this week. 4 weeks on the chart, already at number 11 with Emotional Rescue. Now from the AT40 archives. Another of the number one songs of the 60s. And we're up to August 1960. This was the 12th number one single of the 60s. It's Now or Never by Elvis Presley.

0: In our weekly review of all the number one songs of the 60s from the AT40 archives of August 1960, that was Elvis Presley with It's Now or Never, Billboard's 12th number one single of the 60s. This is Casey Kasem in Hollywood, counting down the most popular songs in the USA on American Top 40. We're 10 big hits away from the number one song in the land, and we'll continue the countdown in a moment.
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1: 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It's a song that would become a triple crown in Billboard, hitting number one on the R&B chart, the dance chart, and the Hot 100. This is Diana Ross with Upside Down.

Charleston, West Virginia. And in the Philippines, DZWR Baguio City and DWRC Legazpi City. Proud to have you with us. I'm Casey Kasem, and we're doing our weekly survey of the most popular records in the USA. Number 10. Dropping two notches this week is The Rose, brilliantly written by Amanda McBroom and beautifully sung by Bette Midler. Some

Bette Midler at number 10 on American Top 40, falling two notches with The Rose. This is Casey on AT40 in Hollywood. By international agreement, the letters SOS are a universal distress signal, usually interpreted in English to mean save our ship. But by internal agreement among the eight members of a group based in Atlanta, Georgia, the letters stand for Sound of Success. Moving up two notches to number 9, here's the SOS band with their first hit, Take Your Time.

0: The SOS Band with a number one disco and number one soul song this week at number 9 on American Top 40, Take Your Time. Coming up, a long-distance dedication from a girl in North Carolina to a boy who drives a silver Toyota with a dent on the driver's side.
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0: I'm Casey Kasem. There are 17 male soloists in the countdown this week. Here's one of them, climbing 4 notches to number 8, Rocky Burnett with Tired of Toeing the Line.

Rocky Burnett at number 8, first week in the top 10 with his first chart single called Tired of Toeing the Line. Well, now on American Top 40, we're up to our long-distance dedication. This is from a girl in North Carolina, and she writes, Dear Casey, my name is Sandy. I'm 19 years old. Over the past years, I've seen many hard times, but they didn't bother me because I always had my boyfriend. He was my first love, and he meant everything to me. But he left me for another woman, and then the whole world seemed to crash in on me. I felt that no one cared for me, so in my despair, I took a drug overdose to end all the pain. I awoke 2 days later at a nearby hospital in intensive care after being in a coma. After that experience, my life slowly began to change. I found that there were a lot of people who really did care about me. I started modeling and was asked out by many really nice men, but I refused all their offers because of the memory of my old boyfriend. I thought there would never be another man who could make me forget about him, but I soon found out differently. During a vacation at Myrtle Beach, South Carolina, I met Carrie. He looked just like Rod Stewart, but he had a blonde mustache. He drove a silver Toyota Corolla with the driver's side dented. He was from Dayton, Ohio. I spent only a short time with him, but they were the greatest moments in my life. He made me forget all about my old boyfriend. It was love at first sight, and I'll never forget it. But it had to come to an end. He was leaving for Ohio in the morning. We only had time for a kiss, and he was gone. Casey, please dedicate You're In My Heart to Carrie, because he will always be in my heart and soul. Okay, Sandy, here's your long-distance dedication.

0: From 1978, that's Rod Stewart with You're In My Heart, a long-distance dedication from Sandy in North Carolina to Carrie, the boy who will always be in her heart. I'm Casey Kasem, and the countdown continues on American Top 40. Casey's Coast to Coast.
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0: Every week, American Top 40 is heard in the 50 states and around the world on great radio stations like WFOX Gainesville, Georgia, WHVL Hendersonville, North Carolina, and WGRD Grand Rapids, Michigan. Newcomer Robbie Dupree has spent 13 weeks in the countdown and 6 of those weeks in the top 10. This week, he slips a notch to number 7 with Steal Away.

Robbie Dupree's Steal Away, this week at number 7 in the countdown, falling a notch. Recently, Paul McCartney explained to writer Paul Gambaccini just how he created his huge hit song, Coming Up. He said that when he sat down to write the song, he had no idea of what it would sound like, except for the drum beat. McCartney said that after that, it was, quote, very much like sitting down with lumps of clay. You put one down and then put another down, and it starts to make itself into a face or something. In this case, it made itself into the song Coming Up. End of quote. At number 6, here's Paul McCartney and Wings.

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3: 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Holding steady at number 5 for the second week, here are the Manhattans with Shining Star.

0: second week at number 5 on American Top 40, Shining Star by the Manhattans. 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
1: When you smile at me, well, well, I know our love will always be.
0: That song was the biggest hit in the career of the only twins to ever hit the top 40 in the rock era as a duo. Now, over the years, there have been several other sets of twins who have hit the top 40 as members of groups, like the superstar twins Robin and Morris Gibb of the Bee Gees, and John and Chuck Panozzo of the band Styx. But the only top 40 duo made

Up of Twins hit in 1958. The Kalin Twins, who first hit the chart with that song you heard a moment ago called When. Herb and Harold Kalin hit with that song when they were 19 years old, and they went all the way to number 5. They followed When with a second big hit called Forget Me Not. That went to number 12. The Kalin Twins never hit the top 40 again after that, but those songs clearly established them as the only twins to ever hit the 40 as a duo. And by the way, today the twins both live in the Washington, D.C. area, where they work as probation officers. Another page from the AT40 Book of Records, and the countdown continues. Number 4. At number 4 for the second week in a row, here are the Spinners.

0: The Spinners with Cupid and I've Loved You for a Long Time. That medley rests at number 4 for the second week in a row. The three biggest hits in the USA are coming right up.
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0: I'm Casey Kasem, and we're up to the three most popular songs in the land. First, let's take a look at the tops of the other Billboard charts. At number 1 on the Soul chart, Take Your Time by the SOS Band. At number 1 on the Country chart, Barroom Buddies by Merle Haggard and Clint Eastwood. And at number 1 on the album chart, Emotional Rescue by the Rolling Stones. Meanwhile, back at the pop chart, we're up to the song at number 3, Little Genie by Elton John.

0: Elton John at number 3, second week in a row on American Top 40 with Little Genie. There's a man in our countdown who got his nickname and his first Top 40 hit from a song he wrote about his days as a cocktail lounge piano player in a small L.A. bar. He was so ashamed then of what he was doing, he used a phony name to hide himself. Details and his first number one record are coming up.
1: The hits from coast to coast.
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2: Now, here's a classic American Top 40 Extra from July 26, 1980. It's a song that was written for Leo Sayer under the title She's So Shy. But then it was offered to the Pointer Sisters under a new title. Here is He's So Shy.

0: On their way to number three, those are the Pointer Sisters with He's So Shy, a classic American Top 40 extra from 1980.
1: I'm Casey Kasem. Look at this. Olivia Newton-John leaps from number 7 to number 2. And for a move within the top 10, those 5 notches are a lot. They're magic.

Olivia Newton-John with the second most popular song in the USA, Magic. Now we're up to the number one song in America. It's by a man whose first hit song was about a part of his life he was so embarrassed by that he used a phony name, Bill Martin. Today, this singer-songwriter is a superstar. But 9 years ago in New York, his career wasn't going too well. His first recording contract had just gone down the tubes. He was nearly broke, and he felt like he had to get away from it all. So he went to Los Angeles and found himself a job in a cocktail bar that catered to an older conservative crowd. And the songs they wanted to hear were standards like Lady Be Good and Tea for Two. Well, he wanted to keep bill collectors off his back, and he didn't want his friends to know what he was doing for a living. So he played that cocktail lounge for a year under the made-up name of Bill Martin. A few years later, when his career had taken an upswing, he turned his experiences as a cocktail pianist into a song called Piano Man. And that song became Billy Joel's first top 40 single. And Piano Man became his nickname. This week, Piano Man Billy Joel, a long way from those cocktail lounges, is literally at the top of the heap. He's in his second week at number one with the first number one song of his career. Here's Billy Joel with the most popular song in the land. It's still rock and roll to me.

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1: For the second week in a row, the number one song in the USA, Billy Joel's It's Still Rock and Roll to Me. And there you have them, the 40 most popular records determined by Billboard magazine for the week ending July 26, 1980. American Top 40s produced in Hollywood by Watermark Incorporated. Executive producer Tom Rounds. Producer Don Bastani. I'm Casey Kasem. Join me next week, and again, we'll count down the 40 most popular songs in the USA. Till then, keep your feet in the ground and keep reaching for the stars. 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
2: 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Special thanks to Kalila Dawkins, Rob Durkee, Pete Battistini, Scott Lakefield, Mike Savage, Michael Cross, Dave Nunez, and of course, the legend where the countdown began, Casey Kasem.

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Des Moines' greatest hits, 93.3 KIOA. My name is Jeremy, and tomorrow morning you want to make sure you are up bright and early because at 7 o'clock we will be playing F-A-I-R. We've got the mystery envelopes that could have anything in them from the Iowa State Fair, from State Fair tickets, Grandstand Show tickets, maybe Demolition Derby or Figure 8 races. 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Super easy. That happens tomorrow morning at 7 a.m. on Luke and Jeremy, and then again at 4 p.m. tomorrow afternoon with Mr. Jimmy Wright. But F-A-I-R continues tomorrow here on 93.3 KIOA.

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We are just a matter of days away from the Iowa State Fair, and I don't know about you, but I'm really excited, one, about the new foods list. 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There's the breakfast egg roll, the gnocchi situation, and then the apple pie. Those three things are the ones you'll vote for. But what else are you looking forward to? I'm thinking pork chop on a stick. I dream about those throughout the year. Cannot wait for the State Fair Foods.

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Make sure you've got the KIOA app, because that is just one of the many ways that you could win things. 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

0: 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Caller number 10 will get to choose the envelopes. The envelopes are labeled. Are you ready? F, A, I, and R. I know, very difficult. You choose the envelope, and then inside there could be tickets to see Rod Stewart, TLC, and Salt-N-Pepa. You know, they're both going to be at the grandstand. You've got tickets that are actual admission to the fair, and even tickets to things like the Demolition Derby and the figure eight races. But the only way you can win them is by playing F-A-I-R, and your next chance is 7 o'clock tomorrow morning.
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My name is Jeremy. Tomorrow morning on Luke and Jeremy, of course, FAIR. We will be playing that, but a brand new edition of Normal or No also on the books for tomorrow. I love when we do this because you never know who's going to be the normal one. Well, I mean, we normally know it's Luke, right?

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Make sure you are caught up on all things Luke and Jeremy. Hi, I'm Jeremy. How are you? We do a morning show Monday through Friday here on KIOA. 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

0: Good morning, greatest hits, 93.3 KIOA. Gotta say a big congratulations to the Blank Park Zoo because they have a new arrival.
1: Aw,
0: little baby Hero was born back on the 6th of July. He is the 50th Japanese macaque to be born at the zoo since the species first arrived in 1985. Don't know what macaque is? I had to look it up. It is

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We're doing another round because we have so many fun things to give you for the Iowa State Fair, including fair admission tickets, grandstand tickets, so much. 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

0: Des Moines' greatest hit, 93.3 KIOA, is giving you the chance to win a four-pack of tickets to see the Iowa Cubs. 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

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My name is Jeremy. 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Drink lots of water. 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It's a

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either F, A, I, or R. Whatever is in that envelope that pertains to the Iowa State Fair, you will win. So maybe it's Rod Stewart, maybe it's TLC, Demolition Derby up for grabs, or four packs of tickets to the Iowa State Fair itself. So tomorrow morning, 7 a.m., join Luke and myself for F-A-I-R.

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Des Moines' greatest hits, 93.3. It's KIOA. Good Sunday afternoon. F-A-I-R. The mystery envelope. We've got tickets to some hottest shows coming to the Iowa State Fair, including a four-pack of admission tickets to the Iowa State Fair. We'll play

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Journey put on one heck of a show early July at the KC Center. Michael Jackson, the movie Michael, at the box office. Well over $1 billion at the box office. 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

today, they had the talent show. Yeah, on the Bill O'Reilly talent show stage there in Warren County. 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

0: greatest hits, 93.3. It's KIOA. Be sure to lock it in and tune in tomorrow morning with Luke and Jeremy. Another chance for you to pick an envelope. Yes, F-A-I-R. We've got tickets to some of the best concerts, hottest events coming to the Iowa State Fair this year. We got Rod Stewart tickets. We got TLC Salt and Pepper tickets. We got Alabama tickets. We got the Demolition Derby. We got the figure eight races. So much going on to the Iowa State Fair, and we want you to be a part of it. So listen tomorrow morning at 7, and F-A-I-R, you pick an envelope, and you win. It's that simple, that easy, with 93.3 KIOA.
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Be sure to wake up tomorrow morning, 5:30, Luke and Jeremy. Well, they're going to have another chance for you to pick an envelope, F-A-I-R, for your chance to win tickets, concerts, events, all coming to the Iowa State Fair this year with KIOA.

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